0: Rebecca Bunden, Mumbai.
1: To Russia, and Moscow has announced a series of systematic strikes on Ukraine's military industrial facilities and decision-making and command centers in Kiev in retaliation to Friday's drone attack by Ukraine on a college dormitory in the border region of Luhansk that killed 21 students and staff. And finally, the UK has recorded its hottest day in May ever, surpassing the previous record set in 19... 19-

0: later in the day. Lara Bentley reports from London.
1: Heat health alerts have been issued by authorities across most parts of the UK, warning that more vulnerable people are likely to require healthcare, including the elderly and people with pre-existing respiratory and heart conditions. The warning is set to remain in place until Wednesday evening. UV levels are also reaching unusually high levels across much of the UK, climbing to between 8 and 10, which is classified as very high on the World Health Organization's UV scale. Meanwhile, around 500 homes in southern England are facing disrupted water supplies, with utility company South East Water saying it has struggled to keep up with increased demand during the hot weather. Lara Bentley, London.
0: From bureaus worldwide, including here in New York City, this is Feature Story News.
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3: French Open action continues at Roland Garros, where Novak Djokovic battled back from a set down to defeat Giovanni Pecci Pericard in four sets on day one. Alexander Zverev cruised through comfortably while American Taylor Fritz suffered a shock early exit. British and Australian eyes will be on the likes of Iga Swiatek and local Asian hopes advancing today as the clay court major heats up in Paris. In Super Rugby Pacific, the Hurricanes strengthened their grip on top spot with a strong weekend win, while the Queensland Reds kept their finals hopes alive in a thriller. Australian sides, including the Brumbies and Force, are battling hard as the regular season winds down, with crucial matches coming up this Friday. New Zealand fans are tracking the playoff picture closely across the Tasman. English Premier League fans are digesting the final standings, with Arsenal crowned champions and Manchester United surging into the top three under Michael Carrick. Chelsea's disappointing season ended outside the European places in 10th. British supporters now look ahead to summer transfer windows and European qualifiers. The men's UEFA Champions League final is just days away this Saturday in Budapest, offering a major night for football fans. Meanwhile, the Giro d'Italia continues to capture cycling interest, with British and Australian riders in the mix.
2: AXR. Your favourite songs are played right here.

Robbie Williams, Love My Life. That's a great little song. Harry Styles is coming soon. Music for a sushi restaurant. You go get them, Harry. Here's Rita Ora, as promised. I will never let you down. 12 past the hour, AXR.

0: What are the chances you just played two songs, both called The Story of My Life, that both sound completely different? Christian Leontou and One Direction both sounded amazing. Let's get on Holly Valance and Demi Lovato next. This is AXR. Here's your showbiz.
1: Kylie Minogue's new three-part Netflix documentary series, Kylie, premieres today, featuring never-before-seen archive footage and interviews with family and friends. The Australian icon has spoken about her breast cancer experiences and confirmed plans for a 40th anniversary tour next year. The BBC has announced the new presenting team for Strictly Come Dancing 2026. Emma Willis, Josh Widdicombe and Johannes Radebe will host the autumn series on BBC One and iPlayer. Blackpink's Lisa made history as the first K-pop artist on the Met Gala host committee, with fellow members joining her on the red carpet for the costume art-themed event. Several other Asian stars, including Aspa's Karina, turned heads at the New York Gala. Screen Australia and Ausfilm have launched Partner with Australia UK, bringing Australian producers to London this June for deeper creative and commercial links with British counterparts. Delta Goodrem has revealed details of her Eurovision performance, including a secret contribution from Beyoncé. The singer advanced strongly through the semi-finals before the grand final. Karan Johar made his Met Gala debut representing Bollywood, alongside strong K-pop and Asian representation on the night. And New Zealand Spy, a star-studded comedy series featuring Rose Matafeo and Brett McKenzie, premieres soon on TVNZ. The 1960s Set Spy parody takes a humorous look at Kiwi intelligence.
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1: Good morning from AXR. This is Tony Dibb, and it's great to be here with Cool and the Gang Celebration. 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
3: From Feature Story News in New York, I'm Mitch McCann. US President Donald Trump says if an agreement is reached with Iran in the coming days, he would like a number of Middle Eastern countries not yet party to the Abraham Accords to join. It could affect nations including Saudi Arabia, Qatar, as well as other countries like Pakistan, Turkey, Egypt and Jordan. Kate Fisher reports from Washington.
4: The next step would be for all of the countries he detailed in his Truth Social post to sign on to the Abraham Accords. Two of those already have, but that the other ones should do so, and eventually that would lead to Iran joining the Abraham Accords, which would of course mean that all of those countries would create essentially a peace deal with Israel, normalize associations with that country, which is clearly a big ask for most of these countries.
3: More than a dozen people are still missing after a building under construction in the Philippines collapsed. The death toll from the incident has now risen to three. Rebecca Bunden reports.
5: Officials said on Monday that rescuers had pulled two more bodies from the rubble of the collapsed building in the city of Angeles, north of the capital of the Philippines, Manila. Search and rescue operations are continuing, with signs of life having been detected beneath the debris overnight. Many of those missing are construction workers who are working at the site. An investigation is being carried out into what caused the building to collapse, and officials have been trying to track down the owner. Rebecca Bunden, Mumbai.
3: To Russia, and Moscow has announced a series of systematic strikes on Ukraine's military industrial facilities and decision-making and command centers in Kiev in retaliation to Friday's drone attack by Ukraine on a college dormitory in the border region of Luhansk that killed 21 students and staff. And finally, the UK has recorded its hottest day in May ever, surpassing the previous record set in 1922. Temperatures reached 33.5 degrees Celsius at London's Heathrow Airport and are expected to rise to 35 degrees Celsius later in the day. Lara Bentley reports from London.
6: Heat health alerts have been issued by authorities across most parts of the UK, warning that more vulnerable people are likely to require healthcare, including the elderly and people with pre-existing respiratory and heart conditions. The warning is set to remain in place until Wednesday evening. UV levels are also reaching

0: scale. Meanwhile, around 500 homes in southern England are facing disrupted water supplies, with utility company South East Water saying it has struggled to keep up with increased demand during the hot weather. Lara Bentley, London.
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2: AXR Sport.
3: French Open action continues at Roland Garros, where Novak Djokovic battled back from a set down to defeat Giovanni Pecci Pericard in four sets on day one. Alexander Zverev cruised through comfortably while American Taylor Fritz suffered a shock early exit. British and Australian eyes will be on the likes of Iga Swiatek and local Asian hopes advancing today as the clay court major heats up in Paris. In Super Rugby Pacific, the Hurricanes strengthened their grip on top spot with a strong weekend win, while the Queensland Reds kept their finals hopes alive in a thriller. Australian sides, including the Brumbies and Force, are battling hard as the regular season winds down, with crucial matches coming up this Friday. New Zealand fans are tracking the playoff picture closely across the Tasman. English Premier League fans are digesting the final standings, with Arsenal crown champions and Manchester United surging into the top three under Michael Carrick. Chelsea's disappointing season ended outside the European places in 10th. British supporters now look ahead to summer transfer windows and European qualifiers. The men's UEFA Champions League final is just days away this Saturday in Budapest, offering a major night for football fans. Meanwhile, the Giro d'Italia continues to capture cycling interest, with British and Australian riders in the mix.

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We're celebrating. I don't know what we're celebrating, but we like this song all the same. Cool and the Gang, Celebration here at AXR. Ellie Goulding soon, and now Dua Lipa is Hallucinating. 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

0: Tuesday morning, this is AXR. Tony here, waking up Asia with James Arthur and Rihanna. First, let's do showbiz.
1: Kylie Minogue's new three-part Netflix documentary series, Kylie, premieres today, featuring never-before-seen archive footage and interviews with family and friends. The Australian icon has spoken about her breast cancer experiences and confirmed plans for a 40th anniversary tour next year. The BBC has announced the new presenting team for Strictly Come Dancing 2026. Emma Willis, Josh Widdicombe and Johannes Radebe will host the autumn series on BBC One and iPlayer. Blackpink's Lisa made history as the first K-pop artist on the Met Gala host committee, with fellow members joining her on the red carpet for the costume art-themed event. Several other Asian stars, including Aspa's Karina, turned heads at the New York Gala. Screen Australia and Ausfilm have launched Partner with Australia UK, bringing Australian producers to London this June for deeper creative and commercial links with British counterparts. Delta Goodrum has revealed details of her Eurovision performance, including a secret contribution from Beyoncé. The singer advanced strongly through the semi-finals before the grand final. Karan Johar made his Met Gala debut representing Bollywood, alongside strong K-pop and Asian representation on the night. And New Zealand Spy, a star-studded comedy series featuring Rose Matafeo and Brett McKenzie, premieres soon on TVNZ. The 1960s Set Spy parody takes a humorous look at Kiwi intelligence.
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1: McFly, Don't Stop Me Now plays real soon. It's the Inspiral Carpets. This is How It Feels. AXR.

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1: From Feature Story News in New York, I'm Mitch McCann. US President Donald Trump says if an agreement is reached with Iran in the coming days, he would like a number of Middle Eastern countries not yet party to the Abraham Accords to join. It could affect nations including Saudi Arabia, Qatar, as well as other countries like Pakistan, Turkey, Egypt and Jordan. Kate Fisher reports from Washington.
2: The next step would be for all of the countries he detailed in his Truth Social post to sign on to the Abraham Accords. Two of those already have, but that the other ones should do so, and eventually that would lead to Iran joining the Abraham Accords, which would of course mean that all of those countries would create essentially a peace deal with Israel, normalize associations with that country, which is clearly a big ask for most of these countries.
1: More than a dozen people are still missing after a building under construction in the Philippines collapsed. The death toll from the incident has now risen to three. Rebecca Bunden reports.
3: Officials said on Monday that rescuers had pulled two more bodies from the rubble of the collapsed building in the city of Angeles, north of the capital of the Philippines, Manila. Search and rescue operations are continuing, with signs of life having been detected beneath the debris overnight. Many of those missing are construction workers who are working at the site. An investigation is being carried out into what caused the building to collapse, and officials have been trying to track down the owner. Rebecca Bunden, Mumbai.
1: To Russia, and Moscow has announced a series of systematic strikes on Ukraine's military industrial facilities and decision-making and command centers in Kiev in retaliation to Friday's drone attack by Ukraine on a college dormitory in the border region of Luhansk that killed 21 students and staff. And finally, the UK has recorded its hottest day in May ever, surpassing the previous record set in 1922. Temperatures reached 33.5 degrees Celsius at London's Heathrow Airport and are expected to rise to 35 degrees Celsius later in the day. Lara Bentley reports from London.
4: Heat health alerts have been issued by authorities across most parts of the UK, warning that more vulnerable people are likely to require healthcare, including the elderly and people with pre-existing respiratory and heart conditions. The warning is set to remain in place until Wednesday evening. UV levels are also reaching unusually high levels across much of the UK, climbing to between 8 and 10, which is classified as very high on the World Health Organization's UV scale. Meanwhile, around 500 homes in southern England are facing disrupted water supplies, with the utility company South East Water saying it has struggled to keep up with increased demand during the hot weather. Lara Bentley, London.
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5: French Open action continues at Roland Garros, where Novak Djokovic battled back from a set down to defeat Giovanni Pecci Pericard in four sets on day one. Alexander Zverev

up in Paris. In Super Rugby Pacific, the Hurricanes strengthened their grip on top spot with a strong weekend win, while the Queensland Reds kept their finals hopes alive in a thriller. Australian sides, including the Brumbies and Force, are battling hard as the regular season winds down, with crucial matches coming up this Friday. New Zealand fans are tracking the playoff picture closely across the Tasman. English Premier League fans are digesting the final standings, with Arsenal crown champions and Manchester United surging into the top three under Michael Carrick. Chelsea's disappointing season ended outside the European places in 10th. British supporters now look ahead to summer transfer windows and European qualifiers. The men's UEFA Champions League final is just days away this Saturday in Budapest, offering a major night for football fans. Meanwhile, the Giro d'Italia continues to capture cycling interest, with British and Australian riders in the mix. AXR.

0: From Feature Story News in New York, I'm Mitch McCann. US President Donald Trump says if an agreement is reached with Iran in the coming days, he would like a number of Middle Eastern countries not yet party to the Abraham Accords to join. It could affect nations including Saudi Arabia, Qatar, as well as other countries like Pakistan, Turkey, Egypt and Jordan. Kate Fisher reports from Washington.
1: The next step would be for all of the countries he detailed in his Truth Social post to sign on to the Abraham Accords. Two of those already have, but that the other ones should do so, and eventually that would lead to Iran joining the Abraham Accords, which would of course mean that all of those countries would create essentially a peace deal with Israel, normalize associations with that country, which is clearly a big ask for most of these countries.
0: More than a dozen people are still missing after a building under construction in the Philippines collapsed. The death toll from the incident has now risen to three. Rebecca Bunden reports.
2: Officials said on Monday that rescuers had pulled two more bodies from the rubble of the collapsed building in the city of Angeles, north of the capital of the Philippines, Manila. Search and rescue operations are continuing, with signs of life having been detected beneath the debris overnight. Many of those missing are construction workers who are working at the site. An investigation is being carried out into what caused the building to collapse, and officials have been trying to track down the owner. Rebecca Bunden, Mumbai.
0: To Russia, and Moscow has announced a series of systematic strikes on Ukraine's military industrial facilities and decision-making and command centres in Kyiv in retaliation to Friday's drone attack by Ukraine on a college dormitory in the border region of Luhansk that killed 21 students and staff. And finally, the UK has recorded its hottest day in May ever, surpassing the previous record set in 1922. Temperatures reached 33.5 degrees Celsius at London's Heathrow Airport and are expected to rise to 35 degrees Celsius later in the day. Lara Bentley reports from London.
3: Heat health alerts have been issued by authorities across most parts of the UK, warning that more vulnerable people are likely to require healthcare, including the elderly and people with pre-existing respiratory and heart conditions. The warning is set to remain in place until Wednesday evening. UV levels are also reaching unusually high levels across much of the UK, climbing to between 8 and 10, which is classified as very high on the World Health Organization's UV scale. Meanwhile, around 500 homes in southern England are facing disrupted water supplies, with utility company South East Water saying it has struggled to keep up with increased demand during the hot weather. Lara Bentley, London.
0: From bureaus worldwide, including here in New York City, this is Feature Story News.
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1: From Feature Story News in New York, I'm Mitch McCann. US President Donald Trump says if an agreement is reached with Iran in the coming days, he would like a number of Middle Eastern countries not yet party to the Abraham Accords to join. It could affect nations including Saudi Arabia, Qatar, as well as other countries like Pakistan, Turkey, Egypt and Jordan. Kate Fisher reports from Washington.
2: The next step would be for all of the countries he detailed in his Truth Social post to sign on to the Abraham Accords. Two of those already have, but that the other ones should do so, and eventually that would lead to Iran joining the Abraham Accords, which would of course mean that all of those countries would create essentially a peace deal with Israel, normalize associations with that country, which is clearly a big ask for most of these countries.
1: More than a dozen people are still missing after a building under construction in the Philippines collapsed. The death toll from the incident has now risen to three. Rebecca Bunden reports.
3: Officials said on Monday that rescuers had pulled two more bodies from the rubble of the collapsed building in the city of Angeles, north of the capital of the Philippines, Manila. Search and rescue operations are continuing, with signs of life having been detected beneath the debris overnight. Many of those missing are construction workers who are working at the site. An investigation is being carried out into what caused the building to collapse, and officials have been trying to track down the owner. Rebecca Bunden, Mumbai.
1: To Russia, and Moscow has announced a series of systematic strikes on Ukraine's military industrial facilities and decision-making and command centres in Kyiv in retaliation to Friday's drone attack by Ukraine on a college dormitory in the border region of Luhansk that killed 21 students and staff. And finally, the UK has recorded its hottest day in May ever, surpassing the previous record set in 1922. Temperatures reached 33.5 degrees Celsius at London's Heathrow Airport and are expected to rise to 35 degrees Celsius later in the day. Lara Bentley reports from London.
4: Heat health alerts have been issued by authorities across most parts of the UK, warning that more vulnerable people are likely to require healthcare, including the elderly and people with pre-existing respiratory and heart conditions. The warning is set to remain in place until Wednesday evening. UV levels are also reaching unusually high levels across much of the UK, climbing to between 8 and 10, which is classified as very high on the World Health Organization's UV scale. Meanwhile, around 500 homes in southern England are facing disrupted water supplies, with utility company South East Water saying it has struggled to keep up with increased demand during the hot weather. Lara Bentley, London.
1: From bureaus worldwide, including here in New York City, this is Feature Story News.
5: Welcome to the show, Tuesday, 26th of May. Paul Baker with you for the next 2 hours. On the way for you very soon, music from Another and 54 Ultra. We've got Justin Bieber with Speed Demon coming up for you as well. And we'll do today's celebrity birthdays. First, though, here's Olivia Rodrigo.
6: Paul Baker.

It's Tuesday, the 26th of May, 2026. Coming on the show a little bit later on, the usual stuff, amazing facts of the day, Brainbuster on this day in history. Also, conversation starter answers from yesterday's show. What is the most bizarre misunderstanding you've ever had with a stranger because of a misheard word? Also, give you a brand new one towards the end of the show as well. Now, today is World Lindy Hop Day, whatever that is. It's a joyous swing dance that took off in the 1930s, apparently. It's Blueberry Cheesecake Day today, National Paper Aeroplane Day. It's National Cherry Dessert Day. I think we can get on board with that. In Australia, it's National Sorry Day today. It's World Dracula Day, marking the date that Bram Stoker's gothic masterpiece was first published on this day back in 1897. It's also National Title Track Day, celebrating the songs that are named after the albums that they live on. Coming up a bit later on as well, because it is Paper Aeroplane Day, we'll be looking at office etiquette for Paper Aeroplane Day, and also thoughts while eating a gourmet cheesecake. Should we have a look at today's birthdays? Yes, I think we should. Helena Bonham Carter is celebrating a 60th birthday today. Lenny Kravitz is 62. Lauryn Hill is 51. Matt Stone, the co-creator of South Park, is 55 years old today. Pam Grier, the iconic actress of Jackie Brown, is 77. And John Wayne, posthumously, born on this day back in 1907. Right, the conversation starter answers from yesterday's question are on the way next.

You're with Paul Baker. Everything you need to find, you can do it right now on AXR.co. So what is the most bizarre misunderstanding you've had with a stranger because of a misheard word? Well, Daniel once thought a woman at a bus stop told him that her husband was a famous pirate. Took 5 minutes of awkward nodding before he realised she actually said pilot. Lucy spent a whole evening at a networking event talking to a man she thought was a ghost hunter. Turned out he was a cost accountant and was utterly baffled. How do you confuse those two? Ryan once asked a shop assistant where the crematorium was because he'd completely mixed up the word solarium while trying to find a sunbed shop. And Chloe had a lady in the cafe who told her she had 14 kids. She looked at her with pure horror before she corrected her and said, 14 cats. To be honest, she says, that wasn't much better.

80s, 90s, and today. Right here. Right here on AXR. Way, it's your Tuesday Brainbuster question. Also coming up for you, music from BB Rexha and BTS. First though, with a Peggy Goo remix of I Feel So Free.

This is Paul Baker on AXR. You can join in the conversation. Head on over to our Facebook page. Are you ready for a Tuesday brainbuster? Here it comes. A survey based on the workplace. Survey on the workplace found 42% of employees admit they've secretly done what specific action while on a video call with a client or a colleague. A workplace survey found 42% of employees admit that they have secretly done this. What specific action is it, though? While on a video call with a client or a colleague? Have a think about that. I will give you the answer next.

Every weekday, this is Paul Baker on AXR. Your brainbuster answer for you right now. A workplace poll found that 42% of employees admit they've secretly done what specific action while on a video call while a client or a colleague was there and they were chatting with them. You say it's secret, but I bet they noticed. The answer is they looked at their own video feed to check their hair or their appearance. Yeah, they knew.

catch me every Monday to Friday. On the way, in hour number two of Tuesday's show, office etiquette for paper aeroplane day and thoughts while eating gourmet cheesecake. Did you know cheesecake isn't actually a cake at all? Technically, it is classified as a tart. The longest recorded flight of a paper aeroplane is 252 feet and 7 inches, almost the entire length of a football pitch. Did you also know vampire bats don't actually suck blood? They make a small nick with their teeth and then lap the blood up like a kitten drinking milk. And before he became a legendary musician, Lenny Kravitz went by the stage name of Romeo Blue and wore bright blue contact lenses. Well, if anyone's going to pull it off, it's going to be the Kravitz.

0: CXR World News.
1: From Feature Story News in New York, I'm Mitch McCann. US President Donald Trump says if an agreement is reached with Iran in the coming days, he would like a number of Middle Eastern countries not yet party to the Abraham Accords to join. It could affect nations including Saudi Arabia, Qatar, as well as other countries like Pakistan, Turkey, Egypt and Jordan. Kate Fisher reports from Washington.
2: The next step would be for all of the countries he detailed in his Truth Social post to sign on to the Abraham Accords. Two of those already have, but that the other ones should do so, and eventually that would lead to Iran joining the Abraham Accords, which would of course mean that all of those countries would create essentially a peace deal with Israel, normalize associations with that country, which is clearly a big ask for most of these countries.
1: More than a dozen people are still missing after a building under construction in the Philippines collapsed. The death toll from the incident has now risen to three. Rebecca Bunden reports.
3: Officials said on Monday that rescuers had pulled two more bodies from the rubble of the collapsed building in the city of Angeles, north of the capital of the Philippines, Manila. Search and rescue operations are continuing, with signs of life having been detected beneath the debris overnight. Many of those missing are construction workers who are working at the site. An investigation is being carried out into what caused the building to collapse, and officials have been trying to track down the owner. Rebecca Bunden, Mumbai.
1: To Russia, and Moscow has announced a series of systematic strikes on Ukraine's military industrial facilities and decision-making and command centers in Kiev in retaliation to Friday's drone attack by Ukraine on a college dormitory in the border region of Luhansk that killed 21 students and staff. And finally, the UK has recorded its hottest day in May ever, surpassing the previous record set in 1922. Temperatures reached 33.5 degrees Celsius at London's Heathrow Airport and are expected to rise to 35 degrees Celsius later in the day. Lara Bentley reports from London.
4: Heat health alerts have been issued by authorities across most parts of the UK, warning that more vulnerable people are likely to require healthcare, including the elderly and people with pre-existing respiratory and heart conditions. The warning is set to remain in place until Wednesday evening. UV levels are also reaching unusually high levels across much of the UK, climbing to between 8 and 10, which is classified as very high on the World Health Organization's UV scale. Meanwhile, around 500 homes in southern England are facing disrupted water supplies, with utility company South East Water saying it has struggled to keep up with increased demand during the hot weather. Lara Bentley, London.
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5: Second hour of your show for Tuesday, the 26th of May. This is Paul Baker with you for the next 60 minutes. Coming up, there's music from Joel Corey, Stephen Sanchez, and right now, here comes Martin Garrix together with Ed Sheeran. This is Repeat It.

is AXR. Reach out and email the studio via the website axr.co. It's Tuesday the 26th of May. Let's look at events on this day in history. Going back to 1993, classic rock band The Who sees their rock opera Tommy open on Broadway. It won 5 Tony Awards. 1897, we mentioned it earlier, the horror novel Dracula goes on sale in bookshops around London for the very first time. Bram Stoker's classic novel. John Lennon and Yoko Ono begin their iconic second Bed in for Peace at the Queen Elizabeth Hotel in Montreal. That was on this day in 1969. The final Ford Model T rolls off the assembly line on this day in 1927. 1995, the live-action film Casper, starring Christina Ricci, and The Friendliest Ghost in Cinema, premiered in theatres around the globe. 2012, a major international survey crowns the British accent as the most attractive accent in the world, beating out French, oui-oui, and Italian. Can't do an Italian accent. And Seinfeld returns for its official

0: First full season after a successful pilot episode, beginning its run to comedy legend status on this day back in 1990. And in 2003, it was the final commercial flight of Concorde.
1: Paul Baker.

XR 24 hours a day, streaming across Asia. What is the most bizarre misunderstanding you've had with a stranger because of a misheard word? This is your conversation starter question I gave you at the end of yesterday's show. He's had some answers already. Let's have some more. Thomas once thought a colleague told him that they were spending the weekend worshipping the devil. What they actually said was washing the duvet. Spending the whole weekend doing that. Hannah spent 10 minutes giving stranger directions to a castle because she misheard them asking for Asda. And Jack said, a man at a train station asked if he had the time, but I thought he asked if he wanted a fight. I squared my shoulders and said, if you want thing, want one. The things got awkward fast. Jack, I don't believe that happened. I genuinely don't believe that happened, but thank you for your message. And Amy once congratulated a complete stranger on their pregnancy after she thought they said they were expecting, and what they'd actually said was they were exhausted. That one, awkward. And I can believe that one as well.

Don't go away. Your favorite songs are played right here.

AXR. Paul Baker for Tuesday's show, continuing with office etiquette for paper aeroplane day and also thoughts while eating gourmet cheesecake. Fatboy Slim and the Rolling Stones coming up. Joe on the way, but first with Mail Grab, or Mall Grab, sorry. Here's Milky. This is Just the Way You Are.

Though this season of her life had been cold, lonely, and tough, though she slipped back into a darkness she had hoped by now to have overcome, she had learned a beautiful lesson as she kissed her girls goodbye and thanked them for getting her out the house. That maybe

she must let go. She'll be all right. No riding shining on at night. She will save herself this time. And in fact, tonight, she did confirm. The cold never lasts, my darling.

It's Paul Baker on AXR. Get us online at axr.co. Now, here are the office etiquette rules for paper aeroplane day. Any memo containing a complaint must be folded into a dart and thrown directly at the culprit. Using premium printer paper for a basic glider is considered an abuse of company resources. If your plane lands in the boss's coffee cup, you must immediately blame the air conditioning. A plane that travels less than 3 meters requires the creator to make the next round of tea. Adding a paperclip to the nose for ballast is technically legal but highly controversial in the accounts department. You must announce Flight 101 clearing for departure before launching across the cubicles. And any plane that gets stuck in the ceiling tiles becomes a permanent monument to your failed engineering. Writing, please sign this on the wing, does not also make it a legally binding document. Those are your office etiquette rules for Paper Aeroplane Day.

This is AXR with me, Paul Baker. Here are thoughts while eating a gourmet cheesecake. Thoughts that everyone has while eating a gourmet cheesecake. Should I eat the biscuit base first or save the entire structural foundation for the grand finale? I know what I do. The menu description mentioned a deconstructed cheesecake, which just means they forgot to press the crumbs down. I am definitely going to feel the structural weight of this dairy choice in about 20 minutes. Is it socially acceptable to lick the remaining strawberry glaze directly off of the decorative slate? It probably isn't, but you can do it anyway. And I ordered the fruit version, which automatically counts towards my 5-a-day target, right? No. Paul Baker.

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We are almost done for your Tuesday show. Thank you very much for listening. Before we go, would you like a brand new conversation starter? I heard you say yes, so you're going to get one. What is the most ridiculous thing you ever felt guilty about doing, even though it was completely legal and normal? What is the most ridiculous thing you ever felt guilty about doing, although it was completely legal and normal? Get involved at Paul Baker DJ on the socials, and your answers will be on the radio tomorrow. Thank you very much for listening, and please enjoy what's left of your Tuesday.

0: 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AXR World News.
1: From Feature Story News in New York, I'm Mitch McCann. US President Donald Trump says if an agreement is reached with Iran in the coming days, he would like a number of Middle Eastern countries not yet party to the Abraham Accords to join. It could affect nations including Saudi Arabia, Qatar, as well as other countries like Pakistan, Turkey, Egypt and Jordan. Kate Fisher reports from Washington.
2: The next step would be for all of the countries he detailed in his Truth Social post to sign on to the Abraham Accords. Two of those already have, but that the other ones should do so, and eventually that would lead to Iran joining the Abraham Accords, which would of course mean that all of those countries would create essentially a peace deal with Israel, normalize associations with that country, which is clearly a big ask for most of these countries.
1: More than a dozen people are still missing after a building under construction in the Philippines collapsed. The death toll from the incident has now risen to three. Rebecca Bunden reports.
3: Officials said on Monday that rescuers had pulled two more bodies from the rubble of the collapsed building in the city of Angeles, north of the capital of the Philippines, Manila. Search and rescue operations are continuing, with signs of life having been detected beneath the debris overnight. Many of those missing are construction workers who are working at the site. An investigation is being carried out into what caused the building to collapse, and officials have been trying to track down the owner. Rebecca Bunden, Mumbai.
1: To Russia, and Moscow has announced a series of systematic strikes on Ukraine's military industrial facilities and decision-making and command centres in Kiev in retaliation to Friday's drone attack by Ukraine on a college dormitory in the border region of Luhansk that killed 21 students and staff. And finally, the UK has recorded its hottest day in May ever, surpassing the previous record set in 1922. Temperatures reached 33.5 degrees Celsius at London's Heathrow Airport and are expected to rise to 35 degrees Celsius later in the day. Lara Bentley reports from London.
4: Heat health alerts have been issued by authorities across most parts of the UK, warning that more vulnerable people are likely to require healthcare, including the elderly and people with pre-existing respiratory and heart conditions. The warning is set to remain in place until Wednesday evening. UV levels are also reaching unusually high levels across much of the UK, climbing to between 8 and 10, which is classified as very high on the World Health Organization's UV scale. Meanwhile, around 500 homes in southern England are facing disrupted water supplies, with utility company South East Water saying it has struggled to keep up with increased demand during the hot weather. Lara Bentley, London.
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6: French Open action continues at Roland Garros, where Novak Djokovic battled back from a set down to defeat Giovanni Pecci Pericard in four sets on day one. Alexander Zverev cruised through comfortably while American Taylor Fritz suffered a shock early exit. British and Australian eyes will be on the likes of Iga Swiatek and local Asian hopes advancing today as the clay court major heats up in Paris. In Super Rugby Pacific, the Hurricanes strengthened their grip on top spot with a strong weekend win, while the Queensland Reds kept their finals hopes alive in a thriller. Australian sides, including the Brumbies and Force, are battling hard as the regular season winds down, with crucial matches coming up this Friday. New Zealand fans are tracking the playoff picture closely across the Tasman. English Premier League fans are digesting the final standings, with Arsenal crown champions and Manchester United surging into the top three under Michael Carrick. Chelsea's disappointing season ended outside the European places in 10th. British supporters now look ahead to summer transfer windows and European qualifiers. The men's UEFA Champions League final is just days away this Saturday in Budapest, offering a major night for football fans. Meanwhile, the Giro d'Italia continues to capture cycling interest, with British and Australian riders in the mix.

0: World News.
1: From Feature Story News in New York, I'm Mitch McCann. US President Donald Trump says if an agreement is reached with Iran in the coming days, he would like a number of Middle Eastern countries not yet party to the Abraham Accords to join. It could affect nations including Saudi Arabia, Qatar, as well as other countries like Pakistan, Turkey, Egypt and Jordan. Kate Fisher reports from Washington.
2: The next step would be for all of the countries he detailed in his Truth Social post to sign on to the Abraham Accords. Two of those already have, but that the other ones should do so, and eventually that would lead to Iran joining the Abraham Accords, which would of course mean that all of those countries would create essentially a peace deal with Israel, normalize associations with that country, which is clearly a big ask for most of these countries.
1: More than a dozen people are still missing after a building under construction in the Philippines collapsed. The death toll from the incident has now risen to three. Rebecca Bunden reports.
3: Officials said on Monday that rescuers had pulled two more bodies from the rubble of the collapsed building in the city of Angeles, north of the capital of the Philippines, Manila. Search and rescue operations are continuing, with signs of life having been detected beneath the debris overnight. Many of those missing are construction workers who are working at the site. An investigation is being carried out into what caused the building to collapse, and officials have been trying to track down the owner. Rebecca Bunden, Mumbai.
1: To Russia, and Moscow has announced a series of systematic strikes on Ukraine's military industrial facilities and decision-making and command centers in Kiev in retaliation to Friday's drone attack by Ukraine on a college dormitory in the border region of Luhansk that killed 21 students and staff. And finally, the UK has recorded its hottest day in May ever, surpassing the previous record set in 1922. Temperatures reached 33.5 degrees Celsius at London's Heathrow Airport and are expected to rise to 35 degrees Celsius later in the day. Lara Bentley reports from London.
4: Heat health alerts have been issued by authorities across most parts of the UK, warning that more vulnerable people are likely to require healthcare, including the elderly and people with pre-existing respiratory and heart conditions. The warning is set to remain in place until Wednesday evening. UV levels are also reaching unusually high levels across much of the UK, climbing to between 8 and 10, which is classified as very high on the World Health Organization's UV scale. Meanwhile, around 500 homes in southern England are facing disrupted water supplies, with utility company South East Water saying it has struggled to keep up with increased demand during the hot weather. Lara Bentley, London.
1: From bureaus worldwide, including here in New York City, this is Feature Story News.

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1: From Feature Story News in New Delhi, I'm Ishan Garg. Foreign ministers of the Quad grouping, which includes India, Japan, Australia and the US, are meeting in New Delhi, with energy and maritime security at the top of the agenda. India's Foreign Minister Dr. S. Jaishankar emphasized how crucial it is for fuel-importing nations to seek reliable energy shipments during his bilateral discussions with Japan's Foreign Minister Toshimitsu Motegi.
2: I think particularly in this current situation, what is happening in West Asia or the Middle East is important because we are both energy-importing nations, right. We are big trading nations. We have maritime interests. I would also like to discuss with you economic security issues because I think today that is very important for as a concern for all major economies.
1: Iran's top negotiators have arrived in the Gulf state of Qatar for further talks on the emerging peace agreement with the United States, even as it remains unclear how much progress has been made. U.S. President Donald Trump said negotiations with Iran were progressing well while demanding that Middle East countries sign the Abraham Accords after a deal is reached. Kate Fisher reports from Washington.
3: Now, Iran has said a degree of understanding has been reached, but both sides signaled that a deal was not imminent. And that suggests there are still significant disagreements to overcome, like the lifting of U.S. sanctions and, in particular, Iran's nuclear program. U.S. President Donald Trump's also linked any Iran deal with the Abraham Accords, demanding that Middle East countries sign the set of treaties aimed at normalizing relations with Israel. Mr. Trump's comments may be a way of appeasing Iran hawks in the U.S., but at the same time, ending the conflict with Iran would allow the president to extricate himself from an unpopular war that's seen fuel prices soar.
1: The UK has recorded its hottest May Day ever, surpassing the previous record set in 1922. Temperatures reached 33.5 degrees Celsius at London's Heathrow Airport and are expected to rise to 35 degrees Celsius. Lara Bentley reports from London.
4: Heat health alerts have been issued by authorities across most parts of the UK, warning that more vulnerable people are likely to require healthcare, including the elderly and people with pre-existing respiratory and heart conditions. The warning is set to remain in place until Wednesday evening. UV levels are also reaching unusually high levels across much of the UK, climbing to between 8 and 10, which is classified as very high on the World Health Organization's UV scale. Meanwhile, around 500 homes in southern England are facing disrupted water supplies, with utility company South East Water saying it has struggled to keep up with increased demand during the hot weather.
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5: French Open action continues at Roland Garros, where Novak Djokovic battled back from a set down to defeat Giovanni Pecci Pericard in four sets on day one. Alexander Zverev cruised through comfortably while American Taylor Fritz suffered a shock early exit. British and Australian eyes will be on the likes of Iga Swiatek and local Asian hopes advancing today as the clay court major heats up in Paris. In Super Rugby Pacific, the Hurricanes strengthened their grip on top spot with a strong weekend win while the Queensland Reds kept their finals hopes alive in a thriller. Australian sides, including the Brumbies and Force, are battling hard as the regular season winds down with crucial matches coming up this Friday. New Zealand fans are tracking the playoff picture closely across the Tasman. English Premier League fans are digesting the final standings with Arsenal crowned champions and Manchester United surging into the top three under Michael Carrick. Chelsea's disappointing season ended outside the European places in 10th. British supporters now look ahead to summer transfer windows and European qualifiers. The men's UEFA Champions League final is just days away this Saturday in Budapest, offering a major night for football fans. Meanwhile, the Giro d'Italia continues to capture cycling interest with British and Australian riders in the mix.
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1: From Feature Story News in New Delhi, I'm Ishan Garg. Foreign ministers of the Quad grouping, which includes India, Japan, Australia and the US, are meeting in New Delhi with energy and maritime security at the top of the agenda. India's Foreign Minister Dr. S. Jaishankar emphasized how crucial it is for fuel importing nations to seek reliable energy shipments during his bilateral discussions with Japan's Foreign Minister Toshimitsu Motegi.
2: I think particularly in this current situation, what is happening in West Asia or the Middle East is important because we are both energy importing nations, right. We are big trading nations. We have maritime interests. I would also like to discuss with you economic security issues because I think today that is very important for concern for all major economies.
1: Iran's top negotiators have arrived in the Gulf state of Qatar for further talks on the emerging peace agreement with the United States, even as it remains unclear how much progress has been made. U.S. President Donald Trump said negotiations with Iran were progressing well while demanding that Middle East countries sign the Abraham Accords after a deal is reached. Kate Fisher reports from Washington.
3: Now, Iran has said a degree of understanding has been reached, but both sides signaled that a deal was not imminent. And that suggests there are still significant disagreements to overcome, like the lifting of U.S. sanctions and, in particular, Iran's nuclear program. U.S. President Donald Trump's also linked any Iran deal with the Abraham Accords, demanding that Middle East countries sign the set of treaties aimed at normalizing relations with Israel. Mr. Trump's comments may be a way of appeasing Iran hawks in the U.S., but at the same time, ending the conflict with Iran would allow the president to extricate himself from an unpopular war that's seen fuel prices soar.
1: The UK has recorded its hottest May Day ever, surpassing the previous record set in 1922. Temperatures reached 33.5 degrees Celsius at London's Heathrow Airport and are expected to rise to 35 degrees Celsius. Lara Bentley reports from London.
4: Heat health alerts have been issued by authorities across most parts of the UK, warning that more vulnerable people are likely to require healthcare, including the elderly and people with pre-existing respiratory and heart conditions. The warning is set to remain in place until Wednesday evening. UV levels are also reaching unusually high levels across much of the UK, climbing to between 8 and 10, which is classified as very high on the World Health Organization's UV scale. Meanwhile, around 500 homes in southern England are facing disrupted water supplies, with utility company South East Water saying it has struggled to keep up with increased demand during the hot weather.
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1: Kylie Minogue's new three-part Netflix documentary series, Kylie, premieres today, featuring never-before-seen archive footage and interviews with family and friends. The Australian icon has spoken about her breast cancer experiences and confirmed plans for a 40th anniversary tour next year. The BBC has announced the new presenting team for Strictly Come Dancing 2026. Emma Willis, Josh Widdicombe and Johannes Radebe will host the autumn series on BBC One and iPlayer. Blackpink's Lisa made history as the first K-pop artist on the Met Gala host committee, with fellow members joining her on the red carpet for the costume art-themed event. Several other Asian stars, including Aspa's Karina, turned heads at the New York Gala. Screen Australia and Ausfilm have launched Partner with Australia UK, bringing Australian producers to London this June for deeper creative and commercial links with British counterparts. Delta Goodrem has revealed details of her Eurovision performance, including a secret contribution from Beyoncé. The singer advanced strongly through the semi-finals before the grand final. Karan Johar made his Met Gala debut representing Bollywood, alongside strong K-pop and Asian representation on the night. And New Zealand Spy, a star-studded comedy series featuring Rose Matafeo and Brett McKenzie, premieres soon on TVNZ. The 1960s Set Spy parody takes a humorous look at Kiwi intelligence.

0: World News. From Feature Story News in New Delhi, I'm Ishan Garg. Foreign ministers of the Quad grouping, which includes India, Japan, Australia and the US, are meeting in New Delhi, with energy and maritime security at the top of the agenda. India's Foreign Minister Dr. S. Jaishankar emphasized how crucial it is for fuel importing nations to seek reliable energy shipments during his bilateral discussions with Japan's Foreign Minister Toshimitsu Motegi.
1: I think particularly in this current situation, what is happening in West Asia or the Middle East is important because we are both energy importing nations, right. We are big trading nations. We have maritime interests. I would also like to discuss with you economic security issues, because I think today that is very important as a concern for all major economies.
0: Iran's top negotiators have arrived in the Gulf state of Qatar for further talks on the emerging peace agreement with the United States, even as it remains unclear how much progress has been made. U.S. President Donald Trump said negotiations with Iran were progressing well, while demanding that Middle East countries sign the Abraham Accords after a deal is reached. Kate Fisher reports from Washington.
2: Now, Iran has said a degree of understanding has been reached, but both sides signaled that a deal was not imminent. And that suggests there are still significant disagreements to overcome, like the lifting of U.S. sanctions and, in particular, Iran's nuclear program. U.S. President Donald Trump's also linked any Iran deal with the Abraham Accords, demanding that Middle East countries sign the set of treaties aimed at normalizing relations with Israel. Mr. Trump's comments may be a way of appeasing Iran hawks in the U.S., but at the same time, ending the conflict with Iran would allow the president to extricate himself from an unpopular war that's seen fuel prices soar.
0: The UK has recorded its hottest May Day ever, surpassing the previous record set in 1922. Temperatures reached 33.5 degrees Celsius at London's Heathrow Airport and are expected to rise to 35 degrees Celsius. Lara Bentley reports from London.
3: Heat health alerts have been issued by authorities across most parts of the UK, warning that more vulnerable people are likely to require healthcare, including the elderly and people with pre-existing respiratory and heart conditions. The warning is set to remain in place until Wednesday evening. UV levels are also reaching unusually high levels across much of the UK, climbing to between 8 and 10, which is classified as very high on the World Health Organization's UV scale. Meanwhile, around 500 homes in southern England are facing disrupted water supplies, with utility company South East Water saying it has struggled to keep up with increased demand during the hot weather.
0: From bureaus worldwide, this is FSN.
4: AXR Sports. French Open action continues at Roland Garros, where Novak Djokovic battled back from a set down to defeat Giovanni Pecci Pericard in four sets on day one. Alexander Zverev cruised through comfortably while American Taylor Fritz suffered a shock early exit. British and Australian eyes will be on the likes of Iga Swiatek and local Asian hopes advancing today as the clay court major heats up in Paris. In Super Rugby Pacific, the Hurricanes strengthened their grip on top spot with a strong weekend win, while the Queensland Reds kept their finals hopes alive in a thriller. Australian sides, including the Brumbies and Force, are battling hard as the regular season winds down, with crucial matches coming up this Friday. New Zealand fans are tracking the playoff picture closely across the Tasman. English Premier League fans are digesting the final standings, with Arsenal crown champions and Manchester United surging into the top three under Michael Carrick. Chelsea's disappointing season ended outside the European places in 10th. British supporters now look ahead to summer transfer windows and European qualifiers. The men's UEFA Champions League final is just days away this Saturday in Budapest, offering a major night for football fans. Meanwhile, the Giro d'Italia continues to capture cycling interest, with British and Australian riders in the mix.
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1: From Feature Story News in New Delhi, I'm Ishan Garg. Foreign ministers of the Quad grouping, which includes India, Japan, Australia and the US, are meeting in New Delhi with energy and maritime security at the top of the agenda. India's Foreign Minister Dr. S. Jaishankar emphasized how crucial it is for fuel-importing nations to seek reliable energy shipments during his bilateral discussions with Japan's Foreign Minister Toshimitsu Motegi.
2: I think particularly in this current situation, what is happening in West Asia or the Middle East is important because we are both energy-importing nations, right. We are big trading nations. We have maritime interests. I would also like to discuss with you economic security issues because I think today that is very important for as a concern for all major economies.
1: Iran's top negotiators have arrived in the Gulf state of Qatar for further talks on the emerging peace agreement with the United States, even as it remains unclear how much progress has been made. U.S. President Donald Trump said negotiations with Iran were progressing well while demanding that Middle East countries sign the Abraham Accords after a deal is reached. Kate Fisher reports from Washington.
3: Now, Iran has said a degree of understanding has been reached, but both sides signaled that a deal was not imminent. And that suggests there are still significant disagreements to overcome, like the lifting of U.S. sanctions and, in particular, Iran's nuclear program. U.S. President Donald Trump's also linked any Iran deal with the Abraham Accords, demanding that Middle East countries sign the set of treaties aimed at normalizing relations with Israel. Mr. Trump's comments may be a way of appeasing Iran hawks in the U.S., but at the same time, ending the conflict with Iran would allow the president to extricate himself from an unpopular war that's seen fuel prices soar.
1: The UK has recorded its hottest May Day ever, surpassing the previous record set in 1922. Temperatures reached 33.5 degrees Celsius at London's Heathrow Airport and are expected to rise to 35 degrees Celsius. Lara Bentley reports from London.
4: Heat health alerts have been issued by authorities across most parts of the UK, warning that more vulnerable people are likely to require healthcare, including the elderly and people with pre-existing respiratory and heart conditions. The warning is set to remain in place until Wednesday evening. UV levels are also reaching unusually high levels across much of the UK, climbing to between 8 and 10, which is classified as very high on the World Health Organization's UV scale. Meanwhile, around 500 homes in southern England are facing disrupted water supplies, with utility company South East Water saying it has struggled to keep up with increased demand during the hot weather.
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1: Kylie Minogue's new three-part Netflix documentary series, Kylie, premieres today, featuring never-before-seen archive footage and interviews with family and friends. The Australian icon has spoken about her breast cancer experiences and confirmed plans for a 40th anniversary tour next year. The BBC has announced the new presenting team for Strictly Come Dancing 2026. Emma Willis, Josh Widdicombe and Johannes Radebe will host the autumn series on BBC One and iPlayer. Blackpink's Lisa made history as the first K-pop artist on the Met Gala host committee, with fellow members joining her on the red carpet for the costume art-themed event. Several other Asian stars, including Aespa's Karina, turned heads at the New York Gala. Screen Australia and Ausfilm have launched Partner with Australia UK, bringing Australian producers to London this June for deeper creative and commercial links with British counterparts. Delta Goodrem has revealed details of her Eurovision performance, including a secret contribution from Beyoncé. The singer advanced strongly through the semi-finals before the grand final. Karan Johar made his Met Gala debut representing Bollywood, alongside strong K-pop and Asian representation on the night. And New Zealand Spy, a star-studded comedy series featuring Rose Matafeo and Brett McKenzie, premieres soon on TVNZ. The 1960s set spy parody takes a humorous look at Kiwi intelligence.

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1: From Feature Story News in New Delhi, I'm Ishan Garg. Foreign ministers of the Quad grouping, which includes India, Japan, Australia and the US, are meeting in New Delhi, with energy and maritime security at the top of the agenda. India's Foreign Minister Dr. S. Jaishankar emphasized how crucial it is for fuel importing nations to seek reliable energy shipments during his bilateral discussions with Japan's Foreign Minister Toshimitsu Motegi.
2: I think particularly in this current situation, what is happening in West Asia or the Middle East is important because we are both energy importing nations, right. We are big trading nations. We have maritime interests. I would also like to discuss with you economic security issues because I think today that is very important for as a concern for all major economies.
1: Iran's top negotiators have arrived in the Gulf state of Qatar for further talks on the emerging peace agreement with the United States, even as it remains unclear how much progress has been made. U.S. President Donald Trump said negotiations with Iran were progressing well while demanding that Middle East countries sign the Abraham Accords after a deal is reached. Kate Fisher reports from Washington.
3: Now, Iran has said a degree of understanding has been reached, but both sides signaled that a deal was not imminent. And that suggests there are still significant disagreements to overcome, like the lifting of U.S. sanctions and, in particular, Iran's nuclear program. U.S. President Donald Trump's also linked any Iran deal with the Abraham Accords, demanding that Middle East countries sign the set of treaties aimed at normalizing relations with Israel. Mr. Trump's comments may be a way of appeasing Iran hawks in the U.S., but at the same time, ending the conflict with Iran would allow the president to extricate himself from an unpopular war that's seen fuel prices soar.
1: The UK has recorded its hottest May Day ever, surpassing the previous record set in 1922. Temperatures reached 33.5 degrees Celsius at London's Heathrow Airport and are expected to rise to 35 degrees Celsius. Lara Bentley reports from London.
4: Heat health alerts have been issued by authorities across most parts of the UK, warning that more vulnerable people are likely to require healthcare, including the elderly and people with pre-existing respiratory and heart conditions. The warning is set to remain in place until Wednesday evening. UV levels are also reaching unusually high levels across much of the UK, climbing to between 8 and 10, which is classified as very high on the World Health Organization's UV scale. Meanwhile, around 500 homes in southern England are facing disrupted water supplies, with utility company South East Water saying it has struggled to keep up with increased demand during the hot weather.
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6: Hello, welcome to Tuesday, the 26th of May, 2026. It's Paul Baker. For the next 2 hours, coming up, Roxette, Tapao and Tony Braxton will do today's celebrity birthdays as well. First, though, with Gold, his Spandau Ballet.
5: Paul Baker.

0: Tuesday, the 26th of May, 2026. Coming on the show a little bit later on, the usual stuff. Amazing facts of the day. Brainbuster on this day in history. Also, conversation starter answers from yesterday's show. What is the most bizarre misunderstanding you've ever had with a stranger because of a misheard word? Also, going to be a brand new one towards the end of the show as well. Now, today is World Lindy Hop Day, whatever that is. It's a joyous swing dance that took off in the 1930s, apparently. It's Blueberry Cheesecake Day today, National Paper Aeroplane Day. It's National Cherry Dessert Day. I think we can get on board with that. In Australia, it's National Sorry Day today. It's World Dracula Day, marking the date that Bram Stoker's gothic masterpiece was first published on this day back in 1897. It's also National Title Track Day, celebrating the songs that are named after the albums that they live on. Coming up a bit later on as well, because it is Paper Aeroplane Day, we'll be looking at office etiquette for Paper Aeroplane Day and also thoughts while eating a gourmet cheesecake. Should we have a look at today's birthdays? Yes, I think we should. Helena Bonham Carter is celebrating a 60th birthday today. Lenny Kravitz is 62. Lauryn Hill is 51. Matt Stone, the co-creator of South Park, is 55 years old today. Pam Grier, the iconic actress of Jackie Brown, is 77. And John Wayne, posthumously, born on this day back in 1907. Right, the conversation starter answers from yesterday's question are on the way next.
1: Paul Baker.

0: So what is the most bizarre misunderstanding you've had with a stranger because of a misheard word? Well, Daniel once thought a woman at a bus stop told him that her husband was a famous pirate. Took 5 minutes of awkward nodding before he realised she actually said pilot. Lucy spent a whole evening at a networking event talking to a man she thought was a ghost hunter. Turned out he was a cost accountant and was utterly baffled. How do you confuse those two? Ryan once asked a shop assistant where the crematorium was because he'd completely mixed up the word solarium while trying to find a sunbed shop. And Chloe had a lady in the cafe who told her she had 14 kids. She looked at her with pure horror before she corrected her and said, 14 cats. To be honest, she says, that wasn't much better.
1: Paul Baker.

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1: Tuesday's Brainbuster is on the way for you very soon. You're listening to Paul Baker, coming up, Pet Shop Boys, Rod Stewart, Slade, and we'll be moving on up with M People. But first, here's Paul McCartney.
0: Paul Baker.

Are you ready for a Tuesday brainbuster? Here it comes. A survey based on the workplace. Survey on the workplace found 42% of employees admit they have secretly done what specific action while on a video call with a client or a colleague. A workplace survey found 42% of employees admit that they have secretly done this. What specific action is it, though? While on a video call with a client or a colleague? Have a think about that. I will give you the answer next.

0: Your brain buster answer for you right now. A workplace poll found that 42% of employees admit they've secretly done what specific action while on a video call while a client or a colleague was there and they were chatting with them. You say it's secret, but I bet they noticed. The answer is they looked at their own video feed to check their hair or their appearance. Yeah, they knew.
1: Paul Baker.

on the way for you very soon. Your amazing facts of Tuesday. We've got Shania Twain coming up, Feeling Like a Woman. And right now, Natalie Cole and Pink Cadillac.

0: the way in hour number two of Tuesday's show, office etiquette for paper aeroplane day and thoughts while eating gourmet cheesecake. Did you know cheesecake isn't actually a cake at all? Technically, it is classified as a tart. The longest recorded flight of a paper aeroplane is 252 feet and 7 inches, almost the entire length of a football pitch. Did you also know vampire bats don't actually suck blood? They make a small nick with their teeth and then lap the blood up like a kitten drinking milk. And before he became a legendary musician, Lenny Kravitz went by the stage name of Romeo Blue and wore bright blue contact lenses. Well, if anyone's going to pull it off, it's going to be the Kravitz.
1: Paul Baker.

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1: From Feature Story News in New Delhi, I'm Ishan Garg. Foreign ministers of the Quad grouping, which includes India, Japan, Australia and the US, are meeting in New Delhi, with energy and maritime security at the top of the agenda. India's Foreign Minister Dr. S. Jaishankar emphasized how crucial it is for fuel importing nations to seek reliable energy shipments during his bilateral discussions with Japan's Foreign Minister Toshimitsu Motegi.
2: I think particularly in this current situation, what is happening in West Asia or the Middle East is important because we are both energy importing nations, right. We are big trading nations. We have maritime interests. I would also like to discuss with you economic security issues because I think today that is very important for as a concern for all major economies.
1: Iran's top negotiators have arrived in the Gulf state of Qatar for further talks on the emerging peace agreement with the United States, even as it remains unclear how much progress has been made. U.S. President Donald Trump said negotiations with Iran were progressing well while demanding that Middle East countries sign the Abraham Accords after a deal is reached. Kate Fisher reports from Washington.
3: Now, Iran has said a degree of understanding has been reached, but both sides signaled that a deal was not imminent. And that suggests there are still significant disagreements to overcome, like the lifting of U.S. sanctions and, in particular, Iran's nuclear program. U.S. President Donald Trump's also linked any Iran deal with the Abraham Accords, demanding that Middle East countries sign the set of treaties aimed at normalizing relations with Israel. Mr. Trump's comments may be a way of appeasing Iran hawks in the U.S., but at the same time, ending the conflict with Iran would allow the president to extricate himself from an unpopular war that's seen fuel prices soar.
1: The UK has recorded its hottest May Day ever, surpassing the previous record set in 1922. Temperatures reached 33.5 degrees Celsius at London's Heathrow Airport and are expected to rise to 35 degrees Celsius. Lara Bentley reports from London.
4: Heat health alerts have been issued by authorities across most parts of the UK, warning that more vulnerable people are likely to require healthcare, including the elderly and people with pre-existing respiratory and heart conditions. The warning is set to remain in place until Wednesday evening. UV levels are also reaching unusually high levels across much of the UK, climbing to between 8 and 10, which is classified as very high on the World Health Organization's UV scale. Meanwhile, around 500 homes in southern England are facing disrupted water supplies, with the utility company South East Water saying it has struggled to keep up with increased demand during the hot weather.
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5: We are now into hour number two of Tuesday's show, 26th of May. Coming up for you very soon, we'll do On This Day in History. There's music from ABBA. We got Kylie, and right now, here's Racy.

It's Tuesday the 26th of May. Let's look at events on this day in history. Going back to 1993, classic rock band The Who sees their rock opera Tommy open on Broadway. It won 5 Tony Awards. 1897, we mentioned it earlier, the horror novel Dracula goes on sale in bookshops around London for the very first time. Bram Stoker's classic novel. John Lennon and Yoko Ono begin their iconic second Bed in for Peace at the Queen Elizabeth Hotel in Montreal. That was on this day in 1969. The final Ford Model T rolls off the assembly line on this day in 1927. 1995, the live-action film Casper, starring Christina Ricci, and The Friendliest Ghost in Cinema, premiered in theatres around the globe. 2012, a major international survey crowns the British accent as the most attractive accent in the world, beating out French, oui-oui, and Italian. I can't do an Italian accent. And Seinfeld returns for its official first full season after a successful pilot episode, beginning its run to comedy legend status on this day back in 1990. And in 2003, it was the final commercial flight of Concorde. Paul Baker.

What is the most bizarre misunderstanding you've had with a stranger because of a misheard word? This is your conversation starter question I gave you at the end of yesterday's show. He's had some answers already. Let's have some more. Thomas once thought a colleague told him that they were spending the weekend worshipping the devil. What they actually said was washing the duvet. Spending the whole weekend doing that. Hannah spent 10 minutes giving stranger directions to a castle because she misheard them asking for Asda. And Jack said a man at a train station asked if he had the time, but I thought he asked if he wanted a fight. I squared my shoulders and said, if you want thing. Well, one of the things got awkward fast. Jack, I don't believe that happened. I genuinely don't believe that happened, but thank you for your message. And Amy once congratulated a complete stranger on their pregnancy after she thought they said they were expecting, and what they'd actually said was they were exhausted. That one, awkward. And I can believe that one as well.

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1: On the way in just a second, office etiquette for paper aeroplane day. And thoughts while eating a gourmet cheesecake. That's coming up for you. Supergrass, Savage Garden and Five Star. All on the way, but first, here's Space and Female of the Species.
2: Paul Baker.

And now, here are the office etiquette rules for paper aeroplane day. Any memo containing a complaint must be folded into a dart and thrown directly at the culprit. Using premium printer paper for a basic glider is considered an abuse of company resources. If your plane lands in the boss's coffee cup, you must immediately blame the air conditioning. A plane that travels less than 3 meters requires the creator to make the next round of tea. Adding a paperclip to the nose for ballast is technically legal but highly controversial with the accounts department. You must announce Flight 101 clearing for departure before launching across the cubicles. And any plane that gets stuck in the ceiling tiles becomes a permanent monument to your failed engineering. Writing, please sign this on the wing, does not also make it a legally binding document. Those are your office etiquette rules for paper aeroplane day.

0: Here are thoughts while eating a gourmet cheesecake. Thoughts that everyone has while eating a gourmet cheesecake. Should I eat the biscuit base first or save the entire structural foundation for the grand finale? I know what I do. The menu description mentioned a deconstructed cheesecake, which just means they forgot to press the crumbs down. I am definitely going to feel the structural weight of this dairy choice in about 20 minutes. Is it socially acceptable to lick the remaining strawberry glaze directly off of the decorative slate? It probably isn't, but you can do it anyway. And I ordered the fruit version, which automatically counts towards my 5-a-day target, right? No.
1: Paul Baker.

away next. We'll close things up with a brand new conversation starter. Music from Right Said Fred with their number one hit, Deeply Dippy. Eternal and So Good. But first, Casey and the Sunshine Band. We're going to do a little love. We'll make a little love. Do a little dance. And get down tonight. Not in any particular order, though.

We are almost done for your Tuesday show. Thank you very much for listening. Before we go, would you like a brand new conversation starter? I heard you say yes, so you're going to get one. What is the most ridiculous thing you ever felt guilty about doing, even though it was completely legal and normal? What is the most ridiculous thing you ever felt guilty about doing, although it was completely legal and normal? Get involved at Paul Baker DJ on the socials, and your answers will be on the radio tomorrow. Thank you very much for listening, and please enjoy what's left of your Tuesday. Paul Baker.

0: World News. From Feature Story News in New Delhi, I'm Ishan Garg. Foreign ministers of the Quad grouping, which includes India, Japan, Australia and the US, are meeting in New Delhi, with energy and maritime security at the top of the agenda. India's Foreign Minister Dr. S. Jaishankar emphasized how crucial it is for fuel importing nations to seek reliable energy shipments during his bilateral discussions with Japan's Foreign Minister Toshimitsu Motegi.
1: I think particularly in this current situation, what is happening in West Asia or the Middle East is important because we are both energy importing nations, right. We are big trading nations. We have maritime interests. I would also like to discuss with you economic security issues because I think today that is very important for concern for all major economies.
0: Iran's top negotiators have arrived in the Gulf state of Qatar for further talks on the emerging peace agreement with the United States, even as it remains unclear how much progress has been made. U.S. President Donald Trump said negotiations with Iran were progressing well while demanding that Middle East countries sign the Abraham Accords after a deal is reached. Kate Fisher reports from Washington.
2: Now, Iran has said a degree of understanding has been reached, but both sides signaled that a deal was not imminent. And that suggests there are still significant disagreements to overcome, like the lifting of U.S. sanctions and, in particular, Iran's nuclear program. U.S. President Donald Trump's also linked any Iran deal with the Abraham Accords, demanding that Middle East countries sign the set of treaties aimed at normalizing relations with Israel. Mr. Trump's comments may be a way of appeasing Iran hawks in the U.S., but at the same time, ending the conflict with Iran would allow the president to extricate himself from an unpopular war that's seen fuel prices soar.
0: The UK has recorded its hottest May Day ever, surpassing the previous record set in 1922. Temperatures reached 33.5 degrees Celsius at London's Heathrow Airport and are expected to rise to 35 degrees Celsius. Lara Bentley reports from London.
3: Heat health alerts have been issued by authorities across most parts of the UK, warning that more vulnerable people are likely to require healthcare, including the elderly and people with pre-existing respiratory and heart conditions. The warning is set to remain in place until Wednesday evening. UV levels are also reaching unusually high levels across much of the UK, climbing to between 8 and 10, which is classified as very high on the World Health Organization's UV scale. Meanwhile, around 500 homes in southern England are facing disrupted water supplies, with utility company South East Water saying it has struggled to keep up with increased demand during the hot weather.
0: From bureaus worldwide, this is FSN.

0: From Feature Story News in Brussels, I'm William Denslow. The US says it's carried out fresh attacks on southern Iran, targeting missile sites and boats attempting to lay mines. The developments come despite diplomatic moves towards a peace deal. Tehran has downplayed suggestions an agreement with Washington is close. Journalist Sally Lockwood in Dubai says the developments highlight how fragile the situation is.
1: Overnight, you know, I heard fast jet activity in the sky over the UAE. That normally means something's going on. And most recently, it does mean that there's something kicking off in the Strait of Hormuz, which is what happened last night. Iranian state media reported that they lost four Revolutionary Guard members in those attacks by the US, and they reported blasts in the port city of Bandar Abbas.
0: Foreign ministers of the Quad grouping, India, the US, Japan and Australia, have announced a slew of measures to bolster ties in the Indo-Pacific region. It includes a new critical minerals initiative and an energy cooperation mechanism as countries face rising fuel prices and supply shocks due to the blockade of the Strait of Hormuz. Ishan Gagg's been tracking the meeting in New Delhi.
2: A critical minerals initiative, another one, an energy initiative announced by the US. And on top of that, for the very first time, Quad countries are coming together to launch a new port building initiative that will be done in partnership with the country of Fiji. And the idea behind all of this seems to be that the Quad countries are focusing heavily on ensuring what they have been calling for a very long time, free and open maritime transit through the Indo-Pacific region. Analysts in New Delhi have been seeing for a long time Quad as a counterbalancing power to Beijing's rising influence in the region. And through these initiatives, it seems like the Quad countries are coming together to bolster their own supply chains through the Indo-Pacific.
0: At least state-related deaths in France heat wave. Country's seen its hottest ever day in May, and there's been a fatal impact from the heat across the country. The French Prime Minister will hold a special meeting about the heat wave this week. Ross Cullen reports.
3: Several people drowned in separate incidents in rivers and the sea while trying to cool down. A man died from heat exhaustion during a race in Paris, and a woman died from hypothermia, or deadly overheating, at a fitness event in Lyon. Players at the French Open have been struggling to cope with the high temperatures, and the government is concerned about public health risks linked to the unusually intense temperatures so early this year. The French Prime Minister Sébastien Lecornu will hold a special meeting on Thursday looking at the response by ministers to the heatwave.
0: Local authorities say four people, including two children, have been killed after a school bus collided with a train in Belgium. Officials say it's still unclear how the incident occurred, with initial reports suggesting that the level crossing was closed at the time of the collision. From Bureaus Worldwide, this is FSN.
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1: From Feature Story News in Brussels, I'm William Denslow. The US says it's carried out fresh attacks on southern Iran, targeting missile sites and boats attempting to lay mines. The developments come despite diplomatic moves towards a peace deal. Tehran has downplayed suggestions an agreement with Washington is close. Journalist Sally Lockwood in Dubai says the developments highlight how fragile the situation is.
2: Overnight, you know, I heard fast jet activity in the sky over the UAE. That normally means something's going on. And most recently, it does mean that there's something kicking off in the Strait of Hormuz, which is what happened last night. Iranian state media reported that they lost 4 Revolutionary Guard members in those attacks by the US. And they reported blasts in the port city of Bandar Abbas.
1: Foreign ministers of the Quad grouping, India, the US, Japan and Australia, have announced a slew of measures to bolster ties in the Indo-Pacific region. It includes a new critical minerals initiative and an energy cooperation mechanism as countries face rising fuel prices and supply shocks due to the blockade of the Strait of Hormuz. Ishan Gagh's been tracking the meeting in New Delhi.
3: A critical minerals initiative, another one, an energy initiative announced by the US. And on top of that, for the very first time, Quad countries are coming together to launch a new port building initiative that will be done in partnership with the country of Fiji. And the idea behind all of this seems to be that the Quad countries are focusing heavily on ensuring what they have been calling for a very long time, free and open maritime transit through the Indo-Pacific region. Analysts in New Delhi have been seeing for a long time Quad as a counterbalancing power to Beijing's rising influence in the region. And through these initiatives, it seems like the Quad countries are coming together to bolster their own supply chains through the Indo-Pacific.
1: At least 7 heat-related deaths have occurred in France due to a record-breaking heat wave. The country's seen its hottest ever day in May, and there's been a fatal impact from the heat across the country. The French Prime Minister will hold a special meeting about the heat wave this week. Ross Cullen reports.
4: Several people drowned in separate incidents in rivers and the sea while trying to cool down. A man died from heat exhaustion during a race in Paris, and a woman died from hypothermia or deadly overheating at a fitness event in Lyon. Players at the French Open have been struggling to cope with the high temperatures, and the government is concerned about public health risks linked to the unusually intense temperatures so early this year. The French Prime Minister Sébastien Lecornu will hold a special meeting on Thursday looking at the response by ministers to the heatwave.
1: Local authorities say 4 people, including 2 children, have been killed after a school bus collided with a train in Belgium. Officials say it's still unclear how the incident occurred, with initial reports suggesting that the level crossing was closed at the time of the collision. From Bureaus Worldwide, this is FSN.
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0: News.
1: From Feature Story News in Brussels, I'm William Denslow. The US says it's carried out fresh attacks on southern Iran, targeting missile sites and boats attempting to lay mines. The developments come despite diplomatic moves towards a peace deal. Tehran has downplayed suggestions an agreement with Washington is close. Journalist Sally Lockwood in Dubai says the developments highlight how fragile the situation is.
2: Overnight, you know, I heard fast jet activity in the sky over the UAE. That normally means something's going on. And most recently, it does mean that there's something kicking off in the Strait of Hormuz, which is what happened last night. Iranian state media reported that they lost 4 Revolutionary Guard members in those attacks by the US. And they reported blasts in the port city of Bandar Abbas.
1: Foreign ministers of the Quad grouping, India, the US, Japan and Australia, have announced a slew of measures to bolster ties in the Indo-Pacific region. It includes a new critical minerals initiative and an energy cooperation mechanism as countries face rising fuel prices and supply shocks due to the blockade of the Strait of Hormuz. Ishan Gagh's been tracking the meeting in New Delhi.
3: A critical minerals initiative, another one, an energy initiative announced by the US. And on top of that, for the very first time, Quad countries are coming together to launch a new port building initiative that will be done in partnership with the country of Fiji. And the idea behind all of this seems to be that the Quad countries are focusing heavily on ensuring what they have been calling for a very long time, free and open maritime transit through the Indo-Pacific region. Analysts in New Delhi have been seeing for a long time Quad as a counterbalancing power to Beijing's rising influence in the region. And through these initiatives, it seems like the Quad countries are coming together to bolster their own supply chains through the Indo-Pacific.
1: At least 7 heat-related deaths have occurred in France due to a record-breaking heat wave. The country seen its hottest ever day in May, and there's been a fatal impact from the heat across the country. The French Prime Minister will hold a special meeting about the heat wave this week. Ross Cullen reports.
4: Several people drowned in separate incidents in rivers and the sea while trying to cool down. A man died from heat exhaustion during a race in Paris, and a woman died from hypothermia or deadly overheating at a fitness event in Lyon. Players at the French Open have been struggling to cope with the high temperatures, and the government is concerned about public health risks linked to the unusually intense temperatures so early this year. The French Prime Minister Sébastien Lecornu will hold a special meeting on Thursday looking at the response by ministers to the heatwave.
1: Local authorities say 4 people, including 2 children, have been killed after a school bus collided with a train in Belgium. Officials say it's still unclear how the incident occurred, with initial reports suggesting that the level crossing was closed at the time of the collision. From bureaus worldwide, this is FSN.

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1: From Feature Story News in Brussels, I'm William Denslow. The US says it's carried out fresh attacks on southern Iran, targeting missile sites and boats attempting to lay mines. The developments come despite diplomatic moves towards a peace deal. Tehran has downplayed suggestions an agreement with Washington is close. Journalist Sally Lockwood in Dubai says the developments highlight how fragile the situation is.
2: Overnight, you know, I heard fast jet activity in the sky over the UAE. That normally means something's going on. And most recently, it does mean that there's something kicking off in the Strait of Hormuz, which is what happened last night. Iranian state media reported that they lost 4 Revolutionary Guard members in those attacks by the US. And they reported blasts in the port city of Bandar Abbas.
1: Foreign ministers of the Quad grouping, India, the US, Japan and Australia, have announced a slew of measures to bolster ties in the Indo-Pacific region. It includes a new critical minerals initiative and an energy cooperation mechanism as countries face rising fuel prices and supply shocks due to the blockade of the Strait of Hormuz. Ishan Gagg's been tracking the meeting in New Delhi.
3: A critical minerals initiative, another one, an energy initiative announced by the US. And on top of that, for the very first time, Quad countries are coming together to launch a new port building initiative that will be done in partnership with the country of Fiji. And the idea behind all of this seems to be that the Quad countries are focusing heavily on ensuring what they have been calling for a very long time, free and open maritime transit through the Indo-Pacific region. Analysts in New Delhi have been seeing for a long time Quad as a counterbalancing power to Beijing's rising influence in the region. And through these initiatives, it seems like the Quad countries are coming together to bolster their own supply chains through the Indo-Pacific.
1: At least 7 heat-related deaths have occurred in France due to a record-breaking heat wave. The country's seen its hottest ever day in May, and there's been a fatal impact from the heat across the country. The French Prime Minister will hold a special meeting about the heat wave this week. Ross Cullen reports.
4: Several people drowned in separate incidents in rivers and the sea while trying to cool down. A man died from heat exhaustion during a race in Paris, and a woman died from hypothermia, or deadly overheating, at a fitness event in Lyon. Players at the French Open have been struggling to cope with the high temperatures, and the government is concerned about public health risks linked to the unusually intense temperatures so early this year. The French Prime Minister Sébastien Lecornu will hold a special meeting on Thursday looking at the response by ministers to the heatwave.
1: Local authorities say 4 people, including 2 children, have been killed after a school bus collided with a train in Belgium. Officials say it's still unclear how the incident occurred, with initial reports suggesting that the level crossing was closed at the time of the collision. From Bureaus Worldwide, this is FSN.
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0: Ladies and gentlemen of the Clash.
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2: From feature story news in Brussels, I'm William Denslow. The US says it's carried out fresh attacks on southern Iran, targeting missile sites and boats attempting to lay mines. The developments come despite diplomatic moves towards a peace deal. Tehran has downplayed suggestions an agreement with Washington is close. Journalist Sally Lockwood in Dubai says the developments highlight how fragile the situation is.
3: Overnight, you know, I heard fast jet activity in the sky over the UAE. That normally means something's going on. And most recently, it does mean that there's something kicking off in the Strait of Hormuz, which is what happened last night. Iranian state media reported that they lost 4 Revolutionary Guard members in those attacks by the US. And they reported blasts in the port city of Bandar Abbas.
2: Foreign ministers of the Quad grouping, India, the US, Japan and Australia, have announced a slew of measures to bolster ties in the Indo-Pacific region. It includes a new critical minerals initiative and an energy cooperation mechanism as countries face rising fuel prices and supply shocks due to the blockade of the Strait of Hormuz. Ishan Gagg's been tracking the meeting in New Delhi.
4: A critical minerals initiative, another one, an energy initiative announced by the US. And on top of that, for the very first time, Quad countries are coming together to launch a new port building initiative that will be done in partnership with the country of Fiji. And the idea behind all of this seems to be that the Quad countries are focusing heavily on ensuring what they have been calling for a very long time, free and open maritime transit through the Indo-Pacific region. Analysts in New Delhi have been seeing for a long time Quad as a counterbalancing power to Beijing's rising influence in the region. And through these initiatives, it seems like the Quad countries are coming together to bolster their own supply chains through the Indo-Pacific.
2: At least 7 heat-related deaths have occurred in France due to a record-breaking heat wave. The country's seen its hottest ever day in May, and there's been a fatal impact from the heat across the country. The French Prime Minister will hold a special meeting about the heat wave this week. Ross Cullen reports.
5: Several people drowned in separate incidents in rivers and the sea while trying to cool down. A man died from heat exhaustion during a race in Paris, and a woman died from hypothermia, or deadly overheating, at a fitness event in Lyon. Players at the French Open have been struggling to cope with the high temperatures, and the government is concerned about public health risks linked to the unusually intense temperatures so early this year. The French Prime Minister Sébastien Lecornu will hold a special meeting on Thursday looking at the response by ministers to the heatwave.
2: Local authorities say 4 people, including 2 children, have been killed after a school bus collided with a train in Belgium. Officials say it's still unclear how the incident occurred, with initial reports suggesting that the level crossing was closed at the time of the collision. From bureaus worldwide, this is FSN.

0: Ladies and gentlemen, the KLF has now left the building.
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1: From Feature Story News in Brussels, I'm William Denslow. The US says it's carried out fresh attacks on southern Iran, targeting missile sites and boats attempting to lay mines. The developments come despite diplomatic moves towards a peace deal. Tehran has downplayed suggestions an agreement with Washington is close. Journalist Sally Lockwood in Dubai says the developments highlight how fragile the situation is.
2: Overnight, you know, I heard fast jet activity in the sky over the UAE. That normally means something's going on. And most recently, it does mean that there's something kicking off in the Strait of Hormuz, which is what happened last night. Iranian state media reported that they lost 4 Revolutionary Guard members in those attacks by the US. And they reported blasts in the port city of Bandar Abbas.
1: Foreign ministers of the Quad grouping, India, the US, Japan and Australia, have announced a slew of measures to bolster ties in the Indo-Pacific region. It includes a new critical minerals initiative and an energy cooperation mechanism as countries face rising fuel prices and supply shocks due to the blockade of the Strait of Hormuz. Ishan Gag's been tracking the meeting in New Delhi.
3: A critical minerals initiative, another one, an energy initiative announced by the US. And on top of that, for the very first time, Quad countries are coming together to launch a new port building initiative that will be done in partnership with the country of Fiji. And the idea behind all of this seems to be that the Quad countries are focusing heavily on ensuring what they have been calling for a very long time, free and open maritime transit through the Indo-Pacific region. Analysts in New Delhi have been seeing for a long time Quad as a counterbalancing power to Beijing's rising influence in the region. And through these initiatives, it seems like the Quad countries are coming together to bolster their own supply chains through the Indo-Pacific.
1: At least 7 heat-related deaths have occurred in France due to a record-breaking heat wave. The country seen its hottest ever day in May, and there's been a fatal impact from the heat across the country. The French Prime Minister will hold a special meeting about the heat wave this week. Ross Cullen reports.
4: Several people drowned in separate incidents in rivers and the sea while trying to cool down. A man died from heat exhaustion during a race in Paris, and a woman died from hypothermia or deadly overheating at a fitness event in Lyon. Players at the French Open have been struggling to cope with the high temperatures, and the government is concerned about public health risks linked to the unusually intense temperatures so early this year. The French Prime Minister Sébastien Lecornu will hold a special meeting on Thursday looking at the response by ministers to the heatwave.
1: Local authorities say 4 people, including 2 children, have been killed after a school bus collided with a train in Belgium. Officials say it's still unclear how the incident occurred, with initial reports suggesting that the level crossing was closed at the time of the collision. From bureaus worldwide, this is FSN.

0: News.
1: From Feature Story News in Brussels, I'm William Denslow. The US says it's carried out fresh attacks on southern Iran, targeting missile sites and boats attempting to lay mines. The developments come despite diplomatic moves towards a peace deal. Tehran has downplayed suggestions an agreement with Washington is close. Journalist Sally Lockwood in Dubai says the developments highlight how fragile the situation is.
2: Overnight, you know, I heard fast jet activity in the sky over the UAE. That normally means something's going on. And most recently, it does mean that there's something kicking off in the Strait of Hormuz, which is what happened last night. Iranian state media reported that they lost 4 Revolutionary Guard members in those attacks by the US. And they reported blasts in the port city of Bandar Abbas.
1: Foreign ministers of the Quad grouping, India, the US, Japan and Australia, have announced a slew of measures to bolster ties in the Indo-Pacific region. It includes a new critical minerals initiative and an energy cooperation mechanism as countries face rising fuel prices and supply shocks due to the blockade of the Strait of Hormuz. Ishan Gag's been tracking the meeting in New Delhi.
3: A critical minerals initiative, another one, an energy initiative announced by the US. And on top of that, for the very first time, Quad countries are coming together to launch a new port building initiative that will be done in partnership with the country of Fiji. And the idea behind all of this seems to be that the Quad countries are focusing heavily on ensuring what they have been calling for a very long time, free and open maritime transit through the Indo-Pacific region. Analysts in New Delhi have been seeing for a long time Quad as a counterbalancing power to Beijing's rising influence in the region. And through these initiatives, it seems like the Quad countries are coming together to bolster their own supply chains through the Indo-Pacific.
1: At least 7 heat-related deaths have occurred in France due to a record-breaking heat wave. The country seen its hottest ever day in May, and there's been a fatal impact from the heat across the country. The French Prime Minister will hold a special meeting about the heat wave this week. Ross Cullen reports.
4: Several people drowned in separate incidents in rivers and the sea while trying to cool down. A man died from heat exhaustion during a race in Paris, and a woman died from hypothermia or deadly overheating at a fitness event in Lyon. Players at the French Open have been struggling to cope with the high temperatures, and the government is concerned about public health risks linked to the unusually intense temperatures so early this year. The French Prime Minister Sébastien Lecornu will hold a special meeting on Thursday looking at the response by ministers to the heatwave.
1: Local authorities say 4 people, including 2 children, have been killed after a school bus collided with a train in Belgium. Officials say it's still unclear how the incident occurred, with initial reports suggesting that the level crossing was closed at the time of the collision. From Bureaus Worldwide, this is FSN.
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0: Star. AXR World News.
1: From Feature Story News in Brussels, I'm William Denslow. The US says it's carried out fresh attacks on southern Iran, targeting missile sites and boats attempting to lay mines. The developments come despite diplomatic moves towards a peace deal. Tehran has downplayed suggestions an agreement with Washington is close. Journalist Sally Lockwood in Dubai says the developments highlight how fragile the situation is.
2: Overnight, you know, I heard fast jet activity in the sky over the UAE. That normally means something's going on. And most recently, it does mean that there's something kicking off in the Strait of Hormuz, which is what happened last night. Iranian state media reported that they lost 4 Revolutionary Guard members in those attacks by the US. And they reported blasts in the port city of Bandar Abbas.
1: Foreign ministers of the Quad grouping, India, the US, Japan and Australia, have announced a slew of measures to bolster ties in the Indo-Pacific region. It includes a new critical minerals initiative and an energy cooperation mechanism as countries face rising fuel prices and supply shocks due to the blockade of the Strait of Hormuz. Ishan Gagh's been tracking the meeting in New Delhi.
3: A critical minerals initiative, another one, an energy initiative announced by the US. And on top of that, for the very first time, Quad countries are coming together to launch a new port building initiative that will be done in partnership with the country of Fiji. And the idea behind all of this seems to be that the Quad countries are focusing heavily on ensuring what they have been calling for a very long time, free and open maritime transit through the Indo-Pacific region. Analysts in New Delhi have been seeing for a long time Quad as a counterbalancing power to Beijing's rising influence in the region. And through these initiatives, it seems like the Quad countries are coming together to bolster their own supply chains through the Indo-Pacific.
1: At least 7 heat-related deaths have occurred in France due to a record-breaking heat wave. The country's seen its hottest ever day in May, and there's been a fatal impact from the heat across the country. The French Prime Minister will hold a special meeting about the heat wave this week. Ross Cullen reports.
4: Several people drowned in separate incidents in rivers and the sea while trying to cool down. A man died from heat exhaustion during a race in Paris, and a woman died from hypothermia, or deadly overheating, at a fitness event in Lyon. Players at the French Open have been struggling to cope with the high temperatures, and the government is concerned about public health risks linked to the unusually intense temperatures so early this year. The French Prime Minister Sébastien Lecornu will hold a special meeting on Thursday looking at the response by ministers to the heatwave.
1: Local authorities say 4 people, including 2 children, have been killed after a school bus collided with a train in Belgium. Officials say it's still unclear how the incident occurred, with initial reports suggesting that the level crossing was closed at the time of the collision. From Bureaus Worldwide, this is FSN.
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5: French Open action continues at Roland Garros, where Novak Djokovic battled back from a set down to defeat Giovanni Paci-Pericard in 4 sets on day 1. Alexander Zverev cruised through comfortably while American Taylor Fritz suffered a shock early exit. British and Australian eyes will be on the likes of Iga Swiatek and local Asian hopes advancing today as the clay court major heats up in Paris. In Super Rugby Pacific, the Hurricanes strengthened their grip on top spot with a strong weekend win, while the Queensland Reds kept their finals hopes alive in a thriller. Australian sides, including the Brumbies and Force, are battling hard as the regular season winds down, with crucial matches coming up this Friday. New Zealand fans are tracking the playoff picture closely across the Tasman. English Premier League fans are digesting the final standings, with Arsenal crowned champions and Manchester United surging into the top 3 under Michael Carrick. Chelsea's disappointing season ended outside the European places in 10th. British supporters now look ahead to summer transfer windows and European qualifiers. The men's UEFA Champions League final is just days away this Saturday in Budapest, offering a major night for football fans. Meanwhile, the Giro d'Italia continues to capture cycling interest, with British and Australian riders in the mix.
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0: Good morning from AXR. This is Tony Dibben, waking up Asia on Wednesday, 27th of May, with Griffin, Carl Reynolds and Doja Cat next. Now, showbiz.
1: Kylie Minogue's new three-part Netflix documentary series, Kylie, premieres today, featuring never-before-seen archive footage and interviews with family and friends. The Australian icon has spoken about her breast cancer experiences and confirmed plans for a 40th anniversary tour next year. The BBC has announced the new presenting team for Strictly Come Dancing 2026. Emma Willis, Josh Widdicombe and Johannes Radebe will host the autumn series on BBC One and iPlayer. Blackpink's Lisa made history as the first K-pop artist on the Met Gala host committee, with fellow members joining her on the red carpet for the costume art-themed event. Several other Asian stars, including Asper's Karina, turned heads at the New York Gala. Screen Australia and Ausfilm have launched Partner with Australia UK, bringing Australian producers to London this June for deeper creative and commercial links with British counterparts. Delta Goodrem has revealed details of her Eurovision performance, including a secret contribution from Beyoncé. The singer advanced strongly through the semi-finals before the grand final. Karan Johar made his Met Gala debut representing Bollywood, alongside strong K-pop and Asian representation on the night. And New Zealand Spy, a star-studded comedy series featuring Rose Matafeo and Brett McKenzie, premieres soon on TVNZ.
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1: Good morning from AXR. This is Tony Dibben. It's brilliant to be here with you two. Elevation coming soon, and Will Smith is getting jiggy with it next.
0: AXR World News.
2: From Feature Story News in Brussels, I'm William Denslow. The US says it's carried out fresh attacks on southern Iran, targeting missile sites and boats attempting to lay mines. The developments come despite diplomatic moves towards a peace deal. Tehran has downplayed suggestions an agreement with Washington is close. Journalist Sally Lockwood in Dubai says the developments highlight how fragile the situation is.
3: Overnight, you know, I heard fast jet activity in the sky over the UAE. That normally means something's going on. And most recently, it does mean that there's something kicking off in the Strait of Hormuz, which is what happened last night. Iranian state media reported that they lost 4 Revolutionary Guard members in those attacks by the US. And they reported blasts in the port city of Bandar Abbas.
2: Foreign ministers of the Quad grouping, India, the US, Japan and Australia, have announced a slew of measures to bolster ties in the Indo-Pacific region. It includes a new critical minerals initiative and an energy cooperation mechanism as countries face rising fuel prices and supply shocks due to the blockade of the Strait of Hormuz. Ishan Gag's been tracking the meeting in New Delhi.
4: A critical minerals initiative, another one, an energy initiative announced by the US. And on top of that, for the very first time, Quad countries are coming together to launch a new port building initiative that will be done in partnership with the country of Fiji. And the idea behind all of this seems to be that the Quad countries are focusing heavily on ensuring what they have been calling for a very long time, free and open maritime transit through the Indo-Pacific region. Analysts in New Delhi have been seeing for a long time Quad as a counterbalancing power to Beijing's rising influence in the region. And through these initiatives, it seems like the Quad countries are coming together to bolster their own supply chains through the Indo-Pacific.
2: At least 7 heat-related deaths have occurred in France due to a record-breaking heat wave. The country's seen its hottest ever day in May, and there's been a fatal impact from the heat across the country. The French Prime Minister will hold a special meeting about the heat wave this week. Ross Cullen reports.
5: Several people drowned in separate incidents in rivers and the sea while trying to cool down. A man died from heat exhaustion during a race in Paris, and a woman died from hypothermia, or deadly overheating, at a fitness event in Lyon. Players at the French Open have been struggling to cope with the high temperatures, and the government is concerned about public health risks linked to the unusually intense temperatures so early this year. The French Prime Minister Sébastien Lecornu will hold a special meeting on Thursday looking at the response by ministers to the heatwave.
2: Local authorities say 4 people, including 2 children, have been killed after a school bus collided with a train in Belgium. Officials say it's still unclear how the incident occurred, with initial reports suggesting that the level crossing was closed at the time of the collision. From Bureaus Worldwide, this is FSN.
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7: French Open action continues at Roland Garros, where Novak Djokovic battled back from a set down to defeat Giovanni Pecci Pericard in 4 sets on day 1. Alexander Zverev cruised through comfortably while American Taylor Fritz suffered a shock early exit. British and Australian eyes will be on the likes of Iga Swiatek and local Asian hopes advancing today as the clay court major heats up in Paris. In Super Rugby Pacific, the Hurricanes strengthened their grip on top spot with a strong weekend win, while the Queensland Reds kept their finals hopes alive in a thriller. Australian sides, including the Brumbies and Force, are battling hard as the regular season winds down, with crucial matches coming up this Friday. New Zealand fans are tracking the playoff picture closely across the Tasman. English Premier League fans are digesting the final standings, with Arsenal crowned champions and Manchester United surging into the top 3 under Michael Carrick. Chelsea's disappointing season ended outside the European places in 10th. British supporters now look ahead to summer transfer windows and European qualifiers. The men's UEFA Champions League final is just days away this Saturday in Budapest, offering a major night for football fans. Meanwhile, the Giro d'Italia continues to capture cycling interest, with British and Australian riders in the mix.
0: AXR. AXR. First for international news and sport.

Bono and the Boys, U2 and Elevation. That is from Tomb Raider, of course. Lewis Capaldi is on soon. Hold Me While You Wait. First, here's Elaine Mai. We like this. This is called Steel Feel.

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1: You most certainly are. It's Wednesday, middle of the week, with Jerry Halliwell. Look at me. And right now, this is when they kind of made a comeback a couple of years ago. The Rolling Stones released new material. This is Angry.

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1: Inner City's Big Fun and Billie Eilish play soon. It comes Boyzone, Love You Anyway, a few weeks' time. They say farewell with those gigs at the Emirates Stadium. That'll be it for Boyzone. They'll be boys done.

0: This is AXR, 19 minutes to the hour. Let's get on. Doja Cat and Ellie Goulding and Calvin Harris. First, here's your showbiz for Wednesday.
1: Kylie Minogue's new three-part Netflix documentary series, Kylie, premieres today, featuring never-before-seen archive footage and interviews with family and friends. The Australian icon has spoken about her breast cancer experiences and confirmed plans for a 40th anniversary tour next year. The BBC has announced the new presenting team for Strictly Come Dancing 2026. Emma Willis, Josh Widdicombe and Johannes Radebe will host the autumn series on BBC One and iPlayer. Blackpink's Lisa made history as the first K-pop artist on the Met Gala host committee, with fellow members joining her on the red carpet for the costume art-themed event. Several other Asian stars, including Aspa's Karina, turned heads at the New York Gala. Screen Australia and Ausfilm have launched Partner with Australia UK, bringing Australian producers to London this June for deeper creative and commercial links with British counterparts. Delta Goodrem has revealed details of her Eurovision performance, including a secret contribution from Beyoncé. The singer advanced strongly through the semi-finals before the grand final. Karan Johar made his Met Gala debut representing Bollywood, alongside strong K-pop and Asian representation on the night. And New Zealand Spy, a star-studded comedy series featuring Rose Matafeo and Brett McKenzie, premieres soon on TVNZ. The 1960s set spy parody takes a humorous look at Kiwi intelligence.
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1: 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Good morning. Taylor Swift, Cruel Summer soon. Maroon 5, Payphone next.
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2: From Feature Story News in Washington, I'm Kate Fisher. 3 days after President Trump wrote online that a peace deal with Iran had been largely negotiated, the US Secretary of State says an agreement could still be days away. It follows what the US is calling defensive strikes in southern Iran, reportedly targeting missile launch sites and Iranian boats trying to lay landmines. Our US correspondent Mitch McCann reports.
3: With President Trump yet to formally announce a new agreement in the Middle East, Marco Rubio told reporters on Tuesday that Iran needs to open the Strait of Hormuz, adding that it will happen one way or another. He said what's happening there is unlawful, it's illegal, it's unsustainable for the world, it's unacceptable, he said. On a peace deal, the Secretary of State said it could take a few days and that it will either be a good deal or there will be no deal. Meanwhile, hours after US defensive strikes in Iran, Iran's supreme leader released a statement saying that countries in the Middle East will not serve as shields for American bases, adding that America will no longer have a safe haven for mischief and the establishment of military bases in the region. Mitch McCann, New York.
2: Local authorities say several people have been killed after a school bus collided with a train in central Belgium. According to local media, 9 people were on board the minibus, including 7 minors that were attending a school for special needs children. William Denslow reports from Brussels.
4: A Belgian rail track operator says that the barriers were down and the traffic lights were red.